This is Akashvani, the news read by Sarabjit Kaur. Prime Minister Narendra Modi will visit Karnataka and Telangana today. At around 11 a.m., the Prime Minister will participate in the 45th anniversary celebrations of the Art of Living in Bengaluru and also inaugurate the newly constructed Dhyan Mandir at the Art of Living International Centre. Mr. Modi will also address the gathering during the programme. Thereafter, Prime Minister Narendra Modi will travel to Hyderabad and at around 3 p.m., he will lay the foundation stone and inaugurate the multiple development projects worth around 9,400 crore rupees in Hyderabad. TVK Chief C. Joseph Vijay will be sworn in as Chief Minister of Tamil Nadu in Chennai at 10 this morning. 9 TVK ministers are also expected to be sworn along with Mr. Vijay. Tamil Nadu Governor Rajendra Vishwanath Arlekar appointed Mr. Vijay as Chief Minister Designate after he secured the support of 120 MLAs in the 234-member House. Mr. Vijay was appointed CM after he presented letters of support from the VCK and the IUML, who have 2 MLAs each. The governor has directed Mr. Vijay to seek a vote of confidence in the assembly on or before May 13, 2026. President Draupadi Murmu has appointed N. Rangasamy as the Chief Minister of Puducherry. Following the appointment, Lieutenant Governor K. Kailash Nathan invited Rangasamy to form a new government in the Union Territory. Mr. Rangasamy will be sworn in as Chief Minister on May 13th. Mr. Rangasamy is set to assume office as Chief Minister for a fifth term after the AINRC-led NDA secured a comfortable victory in the Union Territory election. The top brass of the Congress party held a meeting in New Delhi yesterday to discuss government formation in Kerala. The meeting convened by Congress chief Mallikarjun Kharge at his residence was attended by senior party leader Rahul Gandhi, party general secretary in charge of the state, Deepa Dasmunshi, general secretary organization K.C. Venugopal and senior Kerala leaders Ramesh Chennathalaya and V.D. Satishan. The party said Mallikarjun Kharge and Rahul Gandhi will take the final decision on the new Kerala Chief Minister and the name will be announced very soon. Defence Research and Development Organisation, DRDO, has successfully conducted an extensive long-duration test of its actively cooled full-scale scramjet combustor in Hyderabad. Ministry of Defence said that the test achieved a runtime of over 1,200 seconds, surpassing the earlier 700 seconds test held in January this year. The successful test positions India at the forefront of advanced aerospace capabilities and continuously emerging war technologies. It also validates both the combustor design and the capabilities of the state-of-the-art test facility, strengthening India's hypersonic cruise missile

0: Development Program. The center has moved to significantly strengthen protections for outsourced and contractual workers engaged across central ministries, departments, autonomous bodies and central public sector enterprises through a new set of procurement-linked compliance measures for the labour codes. The Ministry of Labour and Employment said the reforms aim to ensure timely payment of wages, mandatory remittance of social security contributions, greater accountability of contractors and principal employers, and stronger enforcement mechanisms against violations of labour laws. The US has proposed to increase the minimum wages paid to hire an employee under the H-1B visa program by 30% over the previously fixed limits, a move the administration claims will help prevent foreigners from undercutting salary of US nationals. India's under-15 girls delivered commanding performances in the semi-finals at the Asian Boxing Under-15 and Under-17 Championships, with nine boxers advancing to the finals across weight categories in Tashkent yesterday. In IPL cricket, Gujarat Titans defeated Rajasthan Royals by 77 runs at the Sawai Man Singh Stadium in Jaipur last night. Today, Chennai Super Kings and Lucknow Super Giants will clash at M.H. Chidambaram Stadium. And that is the end of this news bulletin.
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1: 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TVK Chief C. Joseph Vijay to be sworn in as Chief Minister of Tamil Nadu this morning. President Draupadi Murmu appoints N. Rangasamy as Chief Minister of Puducherry. Centre operationalizes four labour codes with publication of rules. DRDO achieves major breakthrough in hypersonic missile development by conducting long-duration tests of scramjet combustor. And nine Indian boxers advance to finals of Asian Boxing Under-15 and Under-17 Championships in Tashkent. Prime Minister Narendra Modi will visit Karnataka and Telangana today. At around 11 a.m., the Prime Minister will participate in the 45th anniversary celebrations of the Art of Living in Bengaluru and also inaugurate the newly constructed Dhyan Mandir at the Art of Living International Center. More from our correspondent.
2: Prime Minister Narendra Modi will address the devotees of Art of Living Foundation and inaugurate the newly constructed Dhyan Mandir or Meditation Hall at the premises. He will also launch the year-long projects of the foundation on mental well-being, rural development, nature conservation and social transformation. Before proceeding to Art of Living International Center, the Prime Minister will address the BJP leaders and workers at HAL Airport. The leader of the opposition Karnataka Legislative Assembly, R. Ashoka, has informed that the Prime Minister will be honored with Mysore Peta and silk shawl for the party's recent electoral victory, and around 15,000 people will attend this meeting. Sudhindra, Akashwani News, Bengaluru.
1: Thereafter, Prime Minister Narendra Modi will travel to Hyderabad. At around 3 p.m., he will lay the foundation stone and inaugurate multiple development projects worth around 9,400 crore rupees in the state. Mr. Modi will lay the foundation stone for the four-laning of National Highway 167 from Guddebellur to Mehboob Nagar on the Hyderabad-Panaji Economic Corridor at a total project cost of over 3,175 crore rupees. The Prime Minister will also inaugurate the PM Mitra Park at Warangal, also known as the Kakatiya Mega Textile Park, developed under the PM Mitra Scheme. In a major milestone for India's healthcare infrastructure, Mr. Modi will also dedicate Sindhu Hospital to the nation. The state-of-the-art institution in Hyderabad is a cancer-focused multi-super-specialty quaternary care, not-for-profit hospital. Founder of Tamil Nadu Vetri Kadalam, TVK, C. Joseph Vijay, will be sworn in as the Chief Minister of the state today. The swearing-in ceremony will be held at Nehru Indoor Stadium in Chennai at 10 a.m. Tamil Nadu Governor Rajendra Vishwanath Arlekar will administer the oath of office to Mr. Vijay. According to party sources, nine ministers will also be sworn in along with him. Elaborate arrangements have been made for the swearing-in ceremony as a huge crowd is expected to turn up for the event. More from our correspondent.
3: With a mandate of more than 34%, Vijay, who acted in several box office hits, will become the chief minister. Vijay made the entry as a protagonist to film world through Nalaya Teerpu. Later, he went on to give several blockbusters, including films which had political dialogues. The songs which had Josh beats is popular among children to the aged ones. TVK, being the single largest party, had to stop with 108 seats, but still Joseph Vijay managed to get the majority with the help of Congress, VCK, left parties and IUML. With the charisma of a hero, Tamil Nadu has seen the heartthrob of the youth who made history on the very first attempt and become the chief minister. Unga Vijay, Naan Varan was the code word which he won the elections. No doubt that the performance of this government, who has a lot of young and new faces, will be assessed by those who gave him the mandate. Joy, Akashwani reporting from Chennai.
1: President Draupadi Murmu has appointed N. Rangasamy as chief minister of Puducherry. Following the appointment, Lieutenant Governor K. Kailash Nathan

0: invited Mr. Rangaswamy to form a new government in the Union Territory. More from our correspondent.
1: With the approval of the President, decks are cleared for the swearing-in ceremony of N. Rangaswamy as the new Chief Minister of Puducherry on May 13. Mr. Rangaswamy is set to assume office for a record fifth term after the AANRC-led National Democratic Alliance secured a comfortable victory in the Assembly elections. 76-year-old N. Rangaswamy had earlier served as the Chief Minister of Puducherry from 2001 to 2006 and again from 2006 to 2008 as a Congress leader. After founding the All India NR Congress, he served as Chief Minister from 2011 to 2016 and later headed the AANRC-BJP Alliance government from 2021 to 2026. In the recently held Assembly elections, Mr. Rangaswamy was elected from both the Thattanchavadi and the Mangalam constituencies. In the 30-member Assembly, NDA has got the support of 18 MLAs, two more than the majority mark. Vibin Asnad, Akashwani News, Puducherry.
0: Assam BJP Legislature Party will meet in Guwahati today to elect its leader. The newly elected BJP MLAs will meet at the Atal Bihari Vajpayee Bhavan at 9 this morning. Meanwhile, preparations are in full swing for the swearing-in of the NDA government for a third consecutive term in Assam. More from our correspondent.
2: The BJP Legislature Party meeting will be held in presence of BJP Central Observer Jagat Prakash Nadda and Co-Observer Nayab Singh Saini. Following the meeting, the NDA Legislature Party meeting will be held at the same venue. Thereafter, the NDA Legislature Party will meet Governor Laxman Prasad Chaya to stake claim to form the government. Meanwhile, preparations are being carried out on war footing at the Veterinary College ground in Khanapara for the oath-taking ceremony scheduled to be held on May 12. The Kamrup Metro District Administration has also issued a set of traffic regulations in the city for the day. Prime Minister Narendra Modi and Union Home Minister Amit Shah are expected to attend the swearing-in ceremony. Rakesh Tole, Akashwani News, Guwahati.
0: The top brass of the Congress Party held a meeting in New Delhi yesterday to discuss government formation in Kerala. The meeting convened by Congress Chief Mallikarjun Kharge at his residence was attended by Senior Party Leader Rahul Gandhi, Party General Secretary in charge of the state Deepa Das Munshi, General Secretary, Organization K.C. Venugopal and Senior Kerala leaders Ramesh Chennithala and V.D. Satishan. The party said Congress Chief Mallikarjun Kharge and Rahul Gandhi will take the final decision on the new Kerala Chief Minister and the name will be announced very soon. This is Akashwani giving you the news. For quick news updates round the clock, follow us on our X handle at AIR News Alerts, and for details of stories and more, log on to our website www.newsonair.gov.in and download News on AIR app. The centre has moved to significantly strengthen protections for outsourced and contractual workers engaged across central ministries, departments, autonomous bodies and central public sector enterprises through a new set of procurement-linked compliance measures under the Labour Codes. By linking labour law compliance directly with eligibility for government contracts and bidding, the measures seek to curb delays in wage payments and defaults in statutory dues affecting contract workers. A report.
3: The new framework operationalizes worker protection envisaged under the four labour codes while introducing stricter penalties including debarment and blacklisting for firms violating timely wage and social security contributions. Under fresh instructions issued on Friday, ministries, departments, statutory, autonomous bodies and central public sector enterprises have been directed to strictly ensure that contractors disburse wages within prescribed timelines and the drawing and disbursing officers verify compliance every month. Daily wages should be paid by the end of shift, weekly wages before weekly holiday, fortnightly wages within 2 days of end of fortnight and monthly wages within 7 days of the succeeding month. The government has further directed that wage payment should be made only through bank transfer or electronic mode and contractors must electronically inform principal employers after the payment. It said that contracts must contain penalty clauses for delayed wage payments and further ask ministries to ensure adequate fund availability before awarding manpower contracts. With Anupam Mishra, Priya Mondal, Akashwani News, Delhi.
0: Defence Research and Development Organisation has successfully conducted an extensive long-duration test of its actively cooled full-scale scramjet combustor in Hyderabad. Ministry of Defence said that the test achieved a runtime of over 1,200 seconds, surpassing the earlier 700 seconds test held in January this year. The successful test positions India at the forefront of advanced aerospace capabilities and continues

continuously emerging war technologies. It also validates both the combustor design and the capabilities of the state-of-the-art test facility, strengthening India's hypersonic cruise missile development program. External Affairs Minister Dr. S. Jaishankar jointly handed over an agro-processing facility in South Trinidad, along with the Prime Minister of Trinidad and Tobago, Kamala Prasad Bisesar. In a social media post, Dr. Jaishankar said that the facility, powered by India's Seeds Initiative, will strengthen Trinidad and Tobago's small and medium-sized enterprises ecosystem, providing fresh impetus to its farming sector. He also launched a permanent prosthetic center in Pinal, Trinidad and

0: Prasad Bisesar. In a social media post, Dr. Jaishankar said that the facility, powered by India's Seeds Initiative, will strengthen Trinidad and Tobago's small and medium-sized enterprises ecosystem, providing fresh impetus to its farming sector. He also launched a permanent prosthetic center in Penal, Trinidad and Tobago. Dr. Jaishankar said that the center is a gift of mobility and dignity for the country and wider CARICOM region. The sacred Somnath Temple is celebrating 75 years of its modern journey, evolving into a global center of spirituality and sustainable tourism. With Prime Minister Narendra Modi set to grace the Somnath Amrit Parv, the temple has entered a golden era under his leadership as the chairman of the Somnath Trust. Beyond its religious significance, Somnath is emerging as a pioneer in environmental conservation, aiming to become India's first net zero temple. We have a report from our correspondent.
1: Under the Mission Life initiative, the temple is setting benchmarks in sustainability by converting floral waste into compost and plastic waste into paver block. Furthermore, with advanced sewage treatment plants, rainwater harvesting system and Miyawaki forest, the trust is rapidly moving towards net zero carbon footprint. Digital initiatives now allow devotees worldwide to book pujas and receive prasad at their doorsteps. Today, the shrine attracts over 97 lakh devotees from across the world, supported by world-class infrastructure connectivity, including Vande Bharat and international airports. Aparna Khun, Akashwani News, Ahmedabad.
0: On to sports. In boxing, India's under-15 girls delivered commanding performances in the semi-finals at the Asian Boxing Under-15 and Under-17 Championships, with 9 boxers advancing to the finals across weight categories in Tashkent. India enjoyed a strong outing as Akshita scored an RSC win in the 30-33 kg category against Kazakhstan Aizan Marat. Tanvi in 43 kg, Hanshika Atri in 46 kg, Sunena in 58 kg and Bhumika in 61 kg also registered RSC victories, while Anzi claimed a dominant 5-0 win in the 37 kg category and Sonia Cruz to a 5-0 victory in 40 kg. And now, for a look at today's newspapers, it's over to Sarabjit Kaur.
2: Thank you, Shagun. The Statesman highlights Suvendu Adhikari sworn in as Bengal CM, while the Times of India adds NDA show of strength as Suvendu sworn in as first BJP CM of Bengal. Hindustan Times: Prime Minister bows, thanks voters, notes the pioneer. Numbers in order, Vijay to be TN Commander-in-Chief, notes Hindustan Times. The Statesman headlines: TVK crosses final hurdle for majority, secures IUML's VCK support for forming Vijay Sarkar. Agni 5 tested, capable of multiple nuclear strikes, cites Hindustan Times. India tests advanced Agni missile from Odisha coast, reports the pioneer. The Asian Age reports, Lieutenant General Raja Subramani appointed as next CDS, Swaminathan to helm Navy. The Tribune reports, Pak China affairs experts, Lieutenant General Raja Subramani picked up as next CDS, Swaminathan named Navy Chief. Hindustan Times headline states, Vinesh gets WFI notice, returns set get delayed, while the Indian Express headlines, Vinesh comeback hits a hurdle, WFI bars her from competing until June 26th. In a Mother's Day special piece titled Giving Them Roots, the Indian Express mentions inspiring stories of motherhood, pointing motherhood may not give you awards, but it certainly gives you battle scars and memories. And finally, Indian tourism waking up to its floral power, the Financial Express writes, the demand for flower-centric travel is witnessing strong growth. And with that, it's back to you, Shagun.
0: Thank you, Sarabjit. And now before we end the bulletin, the headlines once again. Prime Minister Narendra Modi to visit Karnataka and Telangana today to launch multiple development projects worth around 9,400 crore rupees in Hyderabad and participate in 45th anniversary celebrations of the art of living in Bengaluru. TVK Chief C. Joseph Vijay to be sworn in as Chief Minister of Tamil Nadu this morning. President Draupadi Murmu appoints N. Rangasamy as Chief Minister of Puducherry. Centre operationalizes 4 labour codes with publication of rules. DRDO achieves major breakthrough in hypersonic missile development by conducting long-duration tests of scramjet combustor. And 9 Indian boxers advance to finals of Asian Boxing Under-15 and Under-17 Championships in Tashkent. And with that, we end the morning news. Have a nice day.

0: Good afternoon. This is Akashvani and I'm Saira Mujtaba with the Midday News. The headlines. Prime Minister Narendra Modi calls for collective efforts to build a developed India through environmental responsibility, youth empowerment and inner well-being. C. Joseph Vijay takes oath as Chief Minister of Tamil Nadu along with 9 ministers. Himanta Biswa Sarma unanimously elected as leader of BJP Legislature Party in Assam. Punjab's Industry Minister remanded to 7-day ED custody in over 100 crore rupee GST fraud case. Russian President Vladimir Putin says Ukraine conflict may be nearing an end. And in Archery World Cup, Indian women's recurve team clinches gold, defeating host China in a shoot-off in Shanghai. And now the news in detail. Prime Minister Narendra Modi participated in the 45th anniversary celebrations of the Art of Living in Bengaluru today. He inaugurated the newly constructed Dhyan Mandir at the Art of Living International Centre. Addressing the gathering, the Prime Minister lauded the role of the Art of Living Foundation in promoting service, spirituality and social transformation.
1: ये शहर सॉफ्टवेयर और सर्विसेज के लिए दुनिया भर में जाना जाता है लेकिन भारत की सांस्कृतिक पहचान स्पिरिचुअलिटी आध्यात्मिक चेतना को भी इस शहर ने नई ऊंचाई दी है ध्यान प्राणायाम भारत के संस्कारों का अभिन्न हिस्सा रहे हैं आज दुनिया भर के लोग भारत के इन आध्यात्मिक संस्कारों से प्रभावित हैं और इन्हीं पुरातन संस्कारों से भारत की भी अनेक संस्थाओं को प्रेरणा मिलती रही है
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0: Mr. Modi also emphasized that societal participation was more powerful than political systems and was essential for nation building. The Prime Minister also launched the year-long projects of the Foundation on mental well-being, rural development, nature conservation and social transformation. Before proceeding to the Art of Living International Centre,

0: the Prime Minister addressed BJP leaders and workers at HAL Airport in Bengaluru. The Prime Minister said BJP's victories in West Bengal, Assam and Puducherry reflect public support for the centre's policies and programmes. He said that people want a government that delivers good governance and fast solutions.
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0: Attacking Congress, the Prime Minister accused the party of opposing the Nari Vandan Sanshodhan Bill in Parliament.
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0: Prime Minister Modi will travel to Hyderabad later today, where he will lay the foundation stone and inaugurate multiple development projects worth around 9,400 crore rupees in Telangana. The Prime Minister will also inaugurate the PM Mitra Park at Warangal, also known as the Kakatiya Mega Textile Park, developed under the PM Mitra scheme. He will also dedicate Sindhu Hospital to the nation. State-of-the-art institution in Hyderabad is a cancer-focused multi-super-speciality quaternary care, not-for-profit hospital. The founder of Tamil Nadu Vetrikaragam, TVK, actor-turned-politician C. Joseph Vijay has been sworn in as the Chief Minister of Tamil Nadu today. Governor Rajendra Vishwanath Adlekar administered him the oath of office and secrecy in a swearing-in ceremony held at Nehru Indoor Stadium. Nine ministers also took oath along with Mr. Vijay. Congress leader Rahul Gandhi and several personalities from the Tamil film industry were also present on the occasion. During his address after taking the oath, Chief Minister Vijay appealed to the people to remain confident about his government and said that he will enable smooth and transparent governance to all. After that, Mr. Vijay went to the Chief Minister's office at Fort St. George and signed the files declaring his taking over. He signed the files enabling 200 units of free power to every family, setting up of a special unit for women's safety and a special unit to handle drug smuggling. The assembly session will be held tomorrow for the swearing-in of the MLAs. The newly sworn-in government has also to prove the majority on or before Wednesday. Mr. Vijay created history as his party emerged as the single largest on debut, and he becomes the first chief minister of the state since 1967 who does not come either from DMK or All India Anna DMK. Mr. Vijay, with the backing of Congress, CPI, CPIM, VCK and IUML, secured the support of 120 MLAs elect in the 234 member house. Prime Minister Modi has congratulated C. Joseph Vijay on taking oath as the Chief Minister of Tamil Nadu. In a social media post, Mr. Modi said, "The central government will keep working with the Tamil Nadu government to improve the lives of the people." He expressed his best wishes for Mr. Vijay's tenure ahead. Senior leader Dr. Hemant Biswa Sarma has been elected as the leader of the BJP Legislature Party as well as the NDA in Assam. In the Legislature Party meeting held in Guwahati this morning, a total of 8 BJP MLAs including Ranjit Kumar Das, Biswajit Daimari, Ajanta Nayok, Rajdeep Roy, Ashok Singhal and Piyush Hazarika proposed the name of Dr. Sarma as the leader of the Legislature Party. The proposal was subsequently seconded by other MLAs in attendance. Thereafter, in the presence of 10 Aham Gana Parikhar MLAs and BPF legislators, AGP leader Atul Bora and BPF leader Rihan Daimari proposed Dr. Sarma's name as the leader of the NDA. Following these proposals, BJP Central Observer Jagat Prakash Nadda formally declared Dr. Sarma as the leader of the BJP and the NDA. After being elected as the NDA leader, Mr. Sarma met Governor Lakshman Prasad Acharya at Lok Bhavan and formally submitted the proposal to

from the government. In Puducherry, NDA leader N. Rangasamy will take oath as the chief minister on the 13th of this month. Yesterday, President Draupadi Murmu appointed AINRC leader N. Rangasamy as the chief minister of the Union Territory. Following the notification, Lieutenant Governor K. Kailashanathan invited Mr. Rangasamy to form the government. The expansion of the Uttar Pradesh cabinet will take place at 3 p.m. this afternoon. Chief Minister Yogi Adityanath met Governor Anandiben Patel last evening. Sanjay Prasad, additional chief secretary to the chief minister and the state information department, confirmed that the swearing-in will begin at Jan Bhavan in the state capital from 3 p.m. onwards. This is Akashvani giving you the news. For quick news updates round the clock, follow us on our X handle at AIN News Alerts. And for details of these stories and more, log on to our website www.newsonair.gov.in and download the News on AIR app. Welcome back. You're listening to Midday News. A special PMLA court in Gurugram granted 7-day remand of Punjab Industries Minister Sanjeev Arora to the Enforcement Directorate or ED in a money laundering case. The ED yesterday arrested Sanjeev Arora from Chandigarh in a case linked to alleged fraud in goods and services tax or GST transactions of over 100 crore rupees. He was produced before the court by the agency officers seeking custodial interrogation. The Punjab minister was arrested following a day-long search at his four premises, including his residence, his associated entities, and one office premises belonging to Hampton Sky Realty Limited, which is also under the agency's scanner in the case. The ED's action was part of an enforcement case information report recorded on the 5th of this month. The Ministry of Education will organize Bharatiya Bhasha Summer Camp 2026 in all schools across the country during the summer vacation. In a social media post, the ministry said that the week-long camp will provide students an engaging opportunity to learn basic communication skills in various Indian languages through interactive activities. Russian President Vladimir Putin has said that he believes the conflict in Ukraine was coming to its end. He also expressed hope that tensions in West Asia would also be resolved soon, warning that all sides would suffer if the conflict escalated further. Russia's 2022 invasion of Ukraine triggered the most severe breakdown in relations between Moscow and the West since the 1962 Cuban Missile Crisis. When asked whether he was open to talks with European leaders, Putin said that his preferred person for discussions was former German Chancellor Gerhard Schroeder. The cruise ship linked to Hanta virus outbreak arrived at Tenerife, which is the largest of Spain's Canary Islands. The Dutch-flagged MV Hondius arrived at Spain's port of Granadilla today, escorted by a civil guard vessel. The ship had left for Tenerife on 6th of May after WHO and European Union asked Spain to manage the evacuation of its passengers. On the 2nd of this month, WHO received a notification regarding a cluster of severe acute respiratory illness, including two deaths and one critically ill passenger aboard a Dutch-flagged cruise ship. At the Archery World Cup Stage 2 in Shanghai, India's women's recurve team of Deepika Kumari, Ankita Bhakat and Kumkum Bahar defeated host China in a dramatic shoot-off to win the gold medal today. After the match ended, tied at 4-all following four sets, the Indian trio held their nerve to edge past China 5-4 in the shoot-off. Veteran Deepika Kumari sealed India's first Archery World Cup gold since 2021 with a crucial final arrow under pressure. Earlier, India had stunned record 10-time Olympic champion South Korea in the semi-finals. And an IPL Cricket Super Sunday doubleheader will feature crucial matches for playoff qualification today. In the first match of the day, Chennai Super Kings will lock horns with Lucknow Super Giants at the M. Chidambaram Stadium in Chennai at 3:30 p.m. In another clash of the day, Royal Challengers Bengaluru will take on Mumbai Indians at the Shahid Veer Narayan Singh International Stadium in Raipur at 7:30 p.m. Yesterday, Gujarat Titans defeated Rajasthan Royals by 77 runs in Jaipur, chasing a massive target of 230 runs set by Gujarat. The host team Rajasthan got bundled out for just 152 runs in the 17th over. India Meteorological Department has forecast heat wave conditions over Gujarat and Rajasthan till tomorrow. Warm night conditions are likely to persist in

This is Akashwani. The news read by Nishit Kumar. Prime Minister Narendra Modi today inaugurated and laid the foundation stone of multiple infrastructure and industrial projects worth around 9,400 crore rupees in Telangana. These projects collectively aim to strengthen connectivity, improve logistics efficiency, enhance safety, and provide a better travel experience for people. The event held at

0: Hyderabad International Convention Center was attended by Telangana Governor Shri Pratap Shukla, Chief Minister A. Revanth Reddy, Union Minister G. Kishan Reddy, and other senior leaders. Addressing the gathering, Prime Minister Modi said India is effectively managing the energy crisis arising from the West Asia conflict due to the steps taken by the center, adding that the restrained use of fuel is the need of the hour.
1: एनर्जी सिक्योरिटी का क्या महत्व है ये आज दुनिया का हर व्यक्ति महसूस कर रहा है इसलिए भारत की एनर्जी सिक्योरिटी पर हमारी केंद्र सरकार अभूतपूर्व निवेश कर रही है मलकापुर में इंडियन ऑयल के नए टर्मिनल का 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
0: Among the major projects unveiled include PM Mitra Park in Warangal, also known as the Kakatiya Mega Textile Park. Built at an estimated cost of around 1700 crore rupees, it is the country's first fully operational PM Mitra Park and is aimed at creating an integrated textile ecosystem under the center's 5F vision, spanning farm, fiber, factory, fashion and foreign markets. Earlier in the day, Prime Minister Narendra Modi participated in the 45th anniversary celebrations of the Art of Living in Bengaluru. He inaugurated the newly constructed Dhyan Mandir at the Art of Living International Center. Addressing the gathering, the Prime Minister lauded the role of the Art of Living Foundation in promoting service, spirituality and social transformation. The Prime Minister also called for collective efforts to build a developed India through environmental responsibility, youth empowerment and inner well-being. In Uttar Pradesh, Chief Minister Yogi Adityanath today expanded his cabinet with six BJP leaders taking oath as ministers. Additionally, two ministers of state were elevated and assigned independent charge. Governor Anandibhen Patel administered the oath of office in secrecy at the ceremony held at Jan Bhavan in Lucknow. Former BJP state president Bhupendra Chaudhary and BJP leader Manoj Pandey were inducted as cabinet ministers. State ministers Ajit Pal Singh and Somendra Tomar were promoted and given independent charge. The founder of Tamilaga Vetri Karagam, TV K actor turned politician C. Joseph Vijay has been sworn in as the Chief Minister of Tamil Nadu today. Governor Rajendra Vishwanath Adlekar administered him the oath of office in secrecy in a swearing-in ceremony held at Nehru Indoor Stadium. Nine ministers also took oath along with Mr. Vijay. Congress leader Rahul Gandhi and several personalities from the Tamil film industry were present on the occasion. Prime Minister Narendra Modi has congratulated C. Joseph Vijay on taking oath as the Chief Minister of Tamil Nadu. In a social media post, Mr. Modi said the central government will keep working with the Tamil Nadu government to improve the lives of people. He expressed his best wishes for Mr. Vijay's tenure ahead. Union Home Minister Amit Shah today reviewed the country's preparedness to deal with possible floods and heat wave conditions. During a high-level meeting in New Delhi, Mr. Shah assessed the readiness of central government agencies reviewed early warning systems, resources deployment and inter-agency coordination to ensure zero loss of life and minimum loss of property. The minister also reviewed the progress of long-term flood mitigation measures being taken across the country, including protection of critical infrastructure projects, river management initiatives and scientific advancements in forecasting. Vice Admiral Sanjay Vatsyayan has been appointed as the next Flag Officer Commanding-in-Chief of the Western Naval Command headquartered in Mumbai. He will take charge of one of the Indian Navy's most strategically important commands responsible for safeguarding India's Western Maritime Front and key sea lanes in the Arabian Sea. And in IPL cricket, Lucknow Super Giants have set a target of 204 runs for Chennai Super Kings at M.H. Chidambaram Stadium in Chennai. In reply, Chennai Super Kings were 60 for 1 in 4.4 over when reports last came in. Earlier put into bat, Lucknow posted 203 runs for the loss of 8 wickets in their allotted 20 overs. And with that, we end this news bulletin.
2: Akashvani Medikeri.
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1: The Somnath Temple, located at Prabhaspatan in Gujarat and widely revered as the foremost of the 12 Jyotirlingas, is marking 75 years since its reconstruction. To commemorate the occasion, the Somnath Amrit Parv is being celebrated. The Somnath Temple has also come to symbolize enduring pride and cultural identity. Prime Minister Narendra Modi will participate in the celebrations tomorrow at Prabhaspatan and will also address a public gathering on the occasion. We have a report.
2: Prime Minister Narendra Modi will attend the Somnath Amrit Parv 2026 celebration tomorrow on the occasion of 75 years of the reconstruction of the first Jyotirlinga Somnath Mahadev Temple. In view of Prime Minister visit, tight police security arrangements have been made in Prabhaspatan. Meanwhile, today Prabhaspatan witnessed a unique confluence of spirituality, patriotism and military strength. The Indian Air Force conducted an air show rehearsal in which pilots won the heart of people with their daring aerial performances. Rehearsals for cultural program also showcased a special Bengali presentation along with glimpse of Gujarat folk culture. On the occasion of Amrit Parv, the temple premises have been specially decorated with flowers. In addition, the statue of Hamirji Gohil on main road has been also adorned with floral decoration. At the same time, an atmosphere of enthusiasm is being seen among devotees and tourists as well. Mayur Solanki, Akashwani News, Somnath.
1: Union Home Minister Amit Shah today reviewed the country's preparedness to deal with possible floods and heatwave conditions. Chairing a high-level meeting in New Delhi, Mr. Shah assessed the readiness of central government agencies, reviewed early warning systems, resource deployment and inter-agency coordination to ensure zero loss of life and minimal loss of property. The minister also reviewed the progress of long-term flood mitigation measures being taken across the country, including protection of critical infrastructure projects, river management initiatives, and scientific advancements in forecasting. Union Home Minister Amit Shah has said that the Constitution and the judiciary have played a significant role in

0: strengthening the foundations of Indian democracy. Mr. Shah was speaking in New Delhi this evening after releasing two books authored by Solicitor General Tushar Mehta. The Home Minister said the faith of the common man, the functioning of society and the character of the nation are reflected in a strong justice system. He added that India as a society has successfully maintained public trust in its institutions.
1: हमारी मल्टी पार्टी डेमोक्रेटिक पार्लियामेंट्री सिस्टम को
2: 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judiciary have made a very significant contribution to this.
1: Hamare samvidhan aur hamari nyayapalika ka bahut bada yogdan hai.
0: This is Akashwani giving you the news. For quick news updates around the clock, follow us on our X handle at AIR News Alerts. And for details of these stories and more, log on to our website newsonair.gov.in and download the News on AIR app. Welcome back to the news at 9. In Uttar Pradesh, Chief Minister Yogi Adityanath today expanded his cabinet with six BJP leaders taking oath as ministers. Additionally, two ministers of state were elevated and assigned independent charge. Governor Anandiben Patel administered the oath of office in secrecy at a ceremony held at Jan Bhavan in Lucknow. We have more from our correspondent.
3: In the much-awaited second cabinet expansion in the state today, former state president of the BJP, Chaudhary Bhupendra Singh and Manoj Pandey, who rebelled against the Samajwadi Party and joined the BJP, have been included as cabinet ministers. While Krishna Paswan, representing the Khaga Assembly constituency of Fatehpur district, BJP MLA Kailash Singh Rajput from Tirwa seat of Kannauj, MLA Surendra Dilair from Khair Assembly seat of Aligarh, and Legislative Council member Hansraj Vishwakarma have been made ministers of state. Meanwhile, the status of ministers of state Ajit Singh Pal and Somen Tomar has been elevated in the government. Both ministers have been given independent charge. In the 403-member State Assembly, the Council of Ministers is now 60, which is the maximum number. Sushil Chandra Tiwari, Akashwani News, Lucknow.
0: India and Trinidad and Tobago have signed 8 agreements in sectors including tourism, healthcare, infrastructure and Ayurveda during External Affairs Minister S. Jayashankar's two-day visit to the Caribbean nation. Ministry of External Affairs in a statement said MOUs were signed between the two sides for solarization of Trinidad and Tobago's Ministry of Foreign and CARICOM Affairs building, vector control, infrastructure upgrade of Nelson Island, where the Indian immigrants were stayed initially, and for setting up of an Indian chair on Ayurveda at the University of West Indies. In Pakistan, 15 security personnel were killed and several others injured in a suicide attack at a police post in restive Khyber Pakhtunkhwa province. Police said the attack took place yesterday when security personnel opened fire on an explosive-laden vehicle approaching the police post, triggering a massive blast. After the explosion, a large group of gunmen launched an attack on the police post, triggering heavy exchange of fire. Iran has formally submitted its response to the latest U.S. proposal aimed at ending the war in West Asia. Iranian state media confirmed that the response has been handed over, stating that negotiations at this stage will focus on ending the conflict in the region. The development comes as U.S. Special Envoy Steve Witkoff and Secretary of State Marco Rubio met Qatar's Prime Minister to discuss the ongoing war, highlighting intensified diplomatic efforts as the conflict enters its third month. Meanwhile, Lebanese health authorities said 22 people were killed in Israeli strikes in Lebanon. Our West Asia correspondent has filed this report.
4: The Strait of Hormuz has become the sharpest flashpoint in the standoff between Iran and the United States. An Iranian military official warned on Sunday that countries complying with the U.S. sanctions against Iran will face difficulties when their ships use the waterway. Iranian Revolutionary Guard Corps further went warning that any attack on Iranian commercial vessels would trigger strikes on U.S. targets across the region with missiles already locked onto their marks. The threats came as a bulk carrier was struck roughly 23 nautical miles northeast of Doha, causing a small fire that was subsequently contained. Kuwait said hostile drones had entered its airspace and were dealt with by its military. Hours later, UAE reported intercepting two drones originating from Iran. Meanwhile, Britain announced it is deploying the Royal Navy destroyer HMS Dragon to the region to join international mission aimed at keeping the strait open. Vinod Kumar for Akashwani News, Dubai.
0: In

0: Singapore performers at a cultural festival this weekend received an unusual reward boxes of mangoes. As India stepped up efforts to promote mango exports through community events, mangoes from different states were presented as reward for songs, dances and musical performances during the Threads of Indian Tradition Festival held at the Nee Soon Public Housing Estate in the northeast Singapore. This was the second mango promotion event organized this month by the High Commission of India in Singapore. Vice Admiral Sanjay Vatsyayan has been appointed as the next Flag Officer Commanding-in-Chief of the Western Naval Command headquartered in Mumbai. He will take charge of one of the Indian Navy's most strategically important commands responsible for safeguarding India's Western Maritime Front and key sea lanes in the Arabian Sea. He is currently serving as the Vice Chief of the Naval Staff. In IPL cricket, Mumbai Indians were 159 for 6 in 18.3 overs against Royal Challengers Bengaluru in Raipur when reports last came in. Earlier, Royal Challengers Bengaluru won the toss and opted to bowl. Earlier, in another fixture, Chennai Super Kings defeated Lucknow Super Giants by 5 wickets. Chasing a target of 204 runs, Chennai Super Kings overhauled the score in 19.2 overs. Urvil Patel scored a fiery half-century, making 65 of 23 balls earlier put into bat. Lucknow posted 203 runs for the loss of 8 wickets in their allotted 20 overs. And in shooting, Indian pair of Neeru Dhanda and Vivan Kapoor secured a bronze medal in the trap mixed team event as India concluded its campaign on a positive note at the ISSF World Cup shotgun in Almaty, Kazakhstan today. And now before we end the bulletin, the headlines once again. Prime Minister Narendra Modi launches multiple development projects worth around 9,400 crore rupees in Telangana, stresses on judicious use of imported petroleum products to reduce adverse impact of West Asia conflict. Union Home Minister Amit Shah holds review meeting on country's preparedness to deal with possible floods and heat wave conditions. Uttar Pradesh Chief Minister Yogi Adityanath expands cabinet, inducts 2 cabinet ministers and 4 state ministers. India and Trinidad and Tobago sign 8 agreements including in tourism, healthcare and Ayurveda sectors. In Pakistan, 15 security personnel killed in suicide attack in Khyber Pakhtunkhwa province. And in IPL cricket, Chennai Super Kings beat Lucknow Super Giants by 5 wickets. Another fixture between Royal Challengers Bengaluru and Mumbai Indians underway in Raipur. For details of this stories and more, log on to our website newsonair.gov.in and newsonair app. And that's all in the news at 9. Good night.
1: ಆಕಾಶವಾಣಿ ಬೆಂಗಳೂರು ಸಮಯ 9:15 ಈಗ ಭಾವಗೀತೆಗಳು ಮೊದಲಿಗೆ ಕೇಳೋಣ ಭವಾನಿ ಹೆಗಡೆ ಅವರ ದನಿಯಲ್ಲಿ ಡಾಕ್ಟರ್ ಎನ್ಎಸ್ ಲಕ್ಷ್ಮೀನಾರಾಯಣ ಭಟ್ ಅವರ ರಚನೆಯನ್ನು ಅಮ್ಮ ಎಂಬ ಮಾತಿಗಿಂತ ಬೇರೆ ಮಂತ್ರ ಎಲ್ಲಿದೆ ಕೇಳೋಣ ಈ ಗೀತೆಯನ್ನು

0: from Delhi. Please stand by for the next program. This is Akashvani. In connection with the completion of 90 years of All India Radio Akashvani, we now bring you a feature titled Of Memories and Milestones.
1: Come, join us on this journey of 90 years. A journey steeped in history, culture, and the voices that have united the nation. An exhilarating ride that travels into India's very soul, pausing at a few milestones to reflect on some precious memories. Down the decades, across barriers, till the traveler and the road are stitched together in a tapestry of sound and silence. Our first halt is at 1935, when a visionary broadcaster lands on Indian shores to take charge of centrally controlled government radio. Lionel Fielden, Akashvani's first controller of broadcasting, then known as Indian State Broadcasting Service, ISBS. Fielden didn't care for the bureaucratic sounding name, ISBS, and created his own, All India Radio, including designing a logo with a map of India and the initials AIR. How he got it past the mandarins of the ministry and approved by the viceroy is a story of wit and conviction. Let us hear it from Fielden himself.
2: I cornered the viceroy, Lord Linlithgow, after a viceregal banquet, and said plaintively that I was in great difficulty and needed his advice. He usually responded well to such an opening. I said I was sure that he agreed with me that ISBS was a clumsy title. After a slight pause, he nodded his long head wisely. Yes, it was rather a mouthful. I said that perhaps it was a pity to use the word broadcasting at all, since all Indians had to say broadcasting. Broad, for them, was an unanswerable word. But I could not, I said, think of another title. Could he help me? He rose beautifully to the bait. All India, I expressed my astonishment and admiration. The very thing, but surely not broadcasting. After some thought, he suggested, radio? Splendid, I said, and what beautiful initials. The viceroy concluded that he had invented it, and there was no more trouble. Thus, All India Radio was born.
1: Thus, exactly 90 years ago, on the 8th of June, 1936, the name All India Radio was adopted. In the words of Nelson Mandela, we must remember to celebrate the milestones as we prepare for the road ahead. The history of All India Radio is inextricably interwoven with the history of India.

0: In the words of Nelson Mandela, we must remember to celebrate the milestones as we prepare for the road ahead. The history of All India Radio is inextricably interwoven with the history of independent India, especially in the first four decades, as told through its studios, as radiated from its transmitter towers.
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0: Beaming from its expanding bouquet of transmitters, Akashvani continues to tell the stories of free India. We'll tell you a few about Akashvani. Like how Pandit Omkar Nath Thakur refused to sing on radio till the airwaves were free from British control. When India made its tryst with destiny at the stroke of midnight on the 15th of August 1947, Jawaharlal Nehru invited Pandit

0: Obama flees Tibet.
1: Arches, huge cheering crowds, scarves and speeches of welcome greeted the Dalai Lama as he drove into Tezpur, the small town with a big heart. It was an emotion-packed day for those who live in Tezpur and those that had traveled miles by car, cart, jeep, plane and train to witness his arrival. The arrival of the Dalai Lama, his statement to the press, and a civic reception.
0: That was a clip of a running commentary by the incomparable Melville DeMello, remembered best for his 7-hour-plus poignant live eyewitness account on Mahatma Gandhi's funeral procession. The Kargil conflict in the summer of 1999 turns the spotlight on our little radio station and how it provided support to our coverage teams in that high-altitude, mountainous terrain, posing significant logistical challenges. Veteran newsman Arun Joshi was part of the first two-member team to report on the conflict.
2: जब मैं कारगिल के रेडियो स्टेशन पे गया तो तभी एक बमबारी हुई और बमबारी होने के साथ मुझको ये आवाज हुआ कि कोई बम पाकिस्तान का मेरे ऊपर ही आके गिर रहा।
0: आकाशवाणी कारगिल took endless battering from enemy fire. Every time a shell hit the building, the visiting newsman hit the floor. They would look up to find everyone on the floor except for the station director, Miss Sering Angmo, who didn't turn a hair. On being asked why she was not on the floor, she replied calmly, "How many times can I do that in a day?" There are wonderful stories of how she kept the morale of her staff high, how she organized food and bedding and transport for all, existing and touring staff. How her contacts and PR with the army helped us in war coverage.
2: Mrs. Angmo, उनकी इतनी पैठ थी army में, सेना में और चीजों को समझने में कि उन्होंने हमारे war coverage को बहुत सरल और सहज बना दिया.
0: From external aggression to internal conflict, Akashvani has been at the forefront with balanced, authoritative, responsible coverage, building a reputation for credibility. Sukhjinder Kaur, a program officer with Akashvani Jalandhar, in 1984 found herself on the road to the Golden Temple just a few days after Operation Blue Star, deputed on coverage duty by her station director.

0: 80 kilometers distance in about 5 hours because of the constant checking by the armed forces. Finally, we reached the Golden Temple. Again, I was stopped and told entry is strictly restricted, especially for women. I requested the officer to put me through some higher authorities. I was handed over the phone. The voice on the other side said in very clear words, "Ki, madam, sorry, women are not allowed." I said, "Sir, I am not just a woman, but a program officer from All India Radio, Jalandhar. I'm sure people are more likely to believe what I say over the radio." There was a short pause, and then the voice on the other side said, "You win, you are allowed inside."
1: In times of war or insurgency, earthquake or tsunami, partition or pandemic, Akashvani has always remained on air in the service of the people. Its determined and dedicated staff have delivered again and again. Akashvani played a sterling role, connecting hopes and lives, shaping public opinion and promoting a much-needed sense of emotional and national integration. Radio is aptly described as the theater for the blind. What about radio drama?
2: हमारे टैंक नहीं निकल सकते। लाओ चार्जर मुझे दो। ये गन लो। इसको उड़ाना पड़ेगा। तुम मुझे कवरिंग फायर देना। Yes, sir.
1: A genre that reached dizzying heights across the country in a range of languages, creating enduring literature, unforgettable performances. Towering legends dominated the mindscape of our listeners. Diction guru, Sabira Merchant, who honed her theatre skills at Akashvani Mumbai, recalls those early days.
3: My association with All India Radio goes back to about 1963, standing in one of those studios. A lot of the broadcasts were live. People smoked in those days. So if you had a coughing pill, you just opened the door, rushed out, coughed, and came back. And it was like pin drop silence. The papers, because we were all standing up around a table, standing up, not seated. And the papers had to be dropped so gently so that you wouldn't get that rustling sound and go back to the mic in the same position and just swallow your sputum. And that was fun. And everything was sign language. And then doing the sound, like closing up the doors and all those cues and the music cues. And he would just, you'd have to look at your cue at the same time, finish your word, and there it would be. It was really perfect, honestly, it was.
1: Akashvani has been the hallowed learning space, the training grounds for voice culture, for that perfect diction, pronunciation, modulation, flow, pitch, and pace. Name it, and in stations across the country, the finer nuances of delivery is the end-state vision of broadcasters. Today, an ace voice trainer, commentator and narrator, Manoj Menkar, was a 22-year-old duty officer in the duty room of Akashvani Delhi when he was visited by the news.
4: One day, one of my favorite English news readers was spending his free time in the duty room over chai or something. I was narrating an anecdote from my school days maths class, and I loosely used the word diameter in one of the sentences. The next moment, this news reader stood up, came up to me, and gifted me a friendly slap. I still remember his words. "Manoj, do not pronounce English words in Hindi. It's diameter. The sounds are different. Vowels are different. There's also a primary stress." Thus began my long, unending journey with nuances of diction. I truly feel blessed with the guidance of many avatars of Professor Henry Higgins at Broadcasting House, my Bodhi tree.
1: And then there are those milestones when Akashvani does a trajectory change, charts new vistas, creates fresh road maps.
5: Sir, powder laga kar aa gayi hoon main, RJ Simran. Aapko ye batane ke liye ki how my life changed 360 degrees and back as I remember it in those vivid crackling frequencies of memory when I became part of a revolution called FM Rainbow.
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before, sometimes probably after the Blue Star operation. I was suddenly asked by the, you know, station director of All India Radio, where I was working, to go to Amritsar to do some recordings. Just imagine that we covered

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1: 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We were not just hosting shows, we were inventing a language which India had never heard before. FM
0: is ready for you. AIR has been playing on for 9 decades now, changing its beat with the times. In 1969, Yuvavani was launched for the young and by the young. Inder Kumar Gujral, the then Central Minister for Information and Broadcasting, said, and we quote,
2: "The response of the youthful audience was enthusiastic. The purists were angry. I was asked what was AIR's language policy. All India Radio does not have a language policy, I replied. It only has a communication policy that keeps the listeners in mind."
0: Unquote.
3: The ball crosses over the boundary, so it's been a good finish by India in the final over.
0: Sports commentaries on All India Radio, particularly the ball-by-ball cricket commentaries, turned India into one of the most cricket-crazy nations in the world. G.K. Marar, seasoned sportscaster.
4: I started listening to the radio way back in the 1940s when Mahatma Gandhi passed away, the funeral, the thing. Melville DeMello's commentary, superb, I tell you. That is something which I will never forget. And the second person who really impressed me in Hindi was Jasdev. There was magic in his words and the way he used to do the hockey commentary. He was the one who made hockey popular. Melville DeMello used to tell me, the tip of your tongue is like an inbuilt camera. The moment you see a particular thing, you conjure the picture, you blurt it out. That is the beauty of a commentator.
0: The year is 1995, and our journey now leads to Bastar. Hilly landscape, dense forests, home to many tribes with their distinct social structure and artistic traditions. Let us travel down some dusty roads with Rajiv Kumar Shukla, then posted at All India Radio, Jagdalpur.
5: One evening, I had to go to a tribal village on some official work, accompanied in the vehicle by M.A. Rahim, the senior announcer of the station. Our driver lost the way. The dusk was falling. Suddenly, we spotted a boy of about 18, 19 years of age, but he seemed quite intoxicated. We approached him for direction. Rahim was fluent in the local dialect Halbi, and hence the task of talking to the boy fell to him. The boy, in response, lurched and swayed, looked at us quizzically, and then suddenly blurted out, "Aren't you Rahim?" In the swirling darkness in that remote area, he had recognized the voice from the radio. Overcome by emotion, Rahim wept, saying, "Today my lifetime work has proved to be worth it." That was one of the many examples of the magic of All India Radio, which I have been fortunate to behold.
0: Needless to say, areas like Bastar called for special content policy from Akashwani, special dialects programming. Rajiv Kumar Shukla, author, poet and critic, would spearhead the organization's policy initiatives for over 12 years. From Bastar, let us wing our way to the lush green valley of Zero in distant Arunachal Pradesh, where another story is waiting for us. Ashish Bhatnagar was a zonal head taking care of technology, administration and content-related matters for all northeastern field stations. He led his teams from the front, and they did not turn their back on the last man or last woman in our remotest reaches.
6: Akashvani Zero,

Just like other radio stations of Northeast, we started Women Hour, a daily women program on its airwaves from 6th April 2025. I remember I was there on 5th April when Mr. Thachang told his casual assignees to have a special 3-minute segment in this program named Meri Baat, which will carry the voice of common women of Zero. They may be fish sellers, vegetable sellers, somebody sweeping the road, or a nurse, or a school teacher. Within 15 days, the program became a blockbuster. One video clip of a fish seller got more than 35,000 views within 2 weeks, whereas the population of Zero Town is just 18,000. This shows how a radio program or a radio station can be made relevant and popular with the participation of common people on it.

0: to drive away the blues. Here is Yusuf Bhai, a taxi driver from Hyderabad. Vivid Bharati is the background score of his long days and nights on the road.
1: गाड़ी में है मेरे रेडियो. पहले के जितने भी चैनल थे साहब, और शानदार चैनल थे. अरे वो बिना का गीत वाला वो टॉप था साहब. अमीन सियानी और तुम्हारे ये बेहतरीन आवाज साहब. कई को बोलते हवा महल भी आता था वो बिना का गीत माला जाने के बाद में. बहुत अच्छे गाने आते साहब. सुने तो क्या है, उसमें दिल उदास हो जाने के बाद में दिल जब खुश होने की तरकीब में रहता है तो वो बहुत सुकून से रहता है.
0: Here are some memories in March, a very challenging March, of the COVID lockdown in 2020. When the going gets tough, the tough get going. Interpret broadcasters across the country took upon themselves the public service of reaching local information, hyper-local information so sorely needed by the common man. Here are some memories in March made in Madurai. 46-year-old Sophia, a myeloma patient undergoing treatment in Jipma, Puducherry, had missed her month-end checkup in March, being stuck at home in Madurai. As she was grappling with harrowing physical and psychological trauma, a friend suggested that she tune in to Akashvani Madurai's FM Rainbow. An oncologist from a local hospital was in the studios when Sophia tuned in. She broke down as she connected with him on the show. The doctor listened to Sophia, comforted her, asked her about her medication and tests. He also spoke to her doctor at Jipma and made sure that Sophia could dial for an ambulance and reach the local government hospital the next day to be placed under the care of the oncologists. This special live phone-in continued without a break from 29th of March to the 31st of May. Doctors willingly gave their time. Sometimes the show had to be extended. It was the brainchild of Savitra Rajaram, a brilliant program officer.
2: As public service broadcaster, we have to do our own role. On March 23rd, lockdown was declared by the Government of India. And on March 29th, with all the help of the government machinery in Madurai, very particularly the Dean of the Madurai Medical College, Dr. Sangumani, and the District Collector, Dr. Vinay, I had a very good cooperation from the government. And please take care of Rajaram and do all the help to him, was the word given by the collector also. And we started with the broadcast on March 29th with a doctor. Every day, one doctor. In the evening at 5 p.m. and up to 6 p.m. And whenever callers demanded, we extended the program up to 6:30 or up to 7, depending upon the requirement of the people live phone-in. 55 days of medical programs were broadcast. That was the need of the hour, so we did it.
0: Such stories from COVID times of information-based programs at the hyper-local level abound across the sweep of the country. But what about some comforting programs in the times of the pandemic? Some connection during social distancing?
3: Bang, bang, bang. Carpets have kept

0: firing, and the tigers kept falling. One of them took my
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0: Tigers for Dinner, and the subtitle is Tall Tales by Jim Corbett's Kansama. They're actually a series of episodes or stories as told to me by Kansama when I was a small boy of 5 or 6.
1: From Ivy Cottage in Missouri, Bond would sit by his landline telephone and read, reply to listeners' queries and requests. The show, Bonding Over the Radio, would turn the author into an accidental RJ.
0: When I lived in Delhi back in the early 60s, I used to go over to the All India Radio and do the odd talk. There were usually talks on animals. Before that, when I was in London, I did give also 2 or 3 radio talks. Those, of course, were radio days. There were no television then. So everything was radio. And I grew up on radios, sometimes on BBC, sometimes All India Radio. A radio person, you might say, in many ways, listening as a listener.
1: An amazing outpouring of appreciation and gratitude deluged Akashvani. The responses came all the way from Malaysia, Singapore, Belgium, Spain, Canada, the USA, the UK and beyond. There were other shows too.
2: Jungle Jungle, Phir Baat Chali.
1: Joyful, heartwarming ones catering to children. In English and Hindi by turn, with some of our finest storytellers recording them from home. The retelling of Panchatantra and Jataka tales. Let us take you back to 23rd of October 1954 to Sapru House, New Delhi, where the Akashvani Sangeet Sammelan started with a 3-day concert. Around the same time when the pandits and ustads had lost the patronage of more than 600 princes and nawabs. With this endeavor of Akashvani, the state would take over the role of princely patrons and ensure transparency and fair play by introducing a system of grading artists for music auditions. More from V. Mukund Sharma, who has held the music and policy divisions at Akashvani's headquarters.
3: Think of the Akashvani Sangeet Sammelan, a festival where Hindustani music travels south, Carnatic music reaches the north, folk traditions cross regions, Rajasthan to Assam, Tamil Nadu to Gujarat, different languages, different styles, but one audience. Akashvani did not just broadcast music, it broke barriers too. Language barriers, regional barriers, even entry barriers. Classical music out of royal courts and into every ordinary homes. And through its music gradation system, it gave every aspiring artist a fair chance, replacing favoritism with merit, nurtured young through music competitions, and preserved priceless heritage through archives and the 24/7 Ragam channel. And then Vajivrunda, an orchestra that blended Indian ragas with the symphonic ideas, led by legends like Pandit Ravi Shankar, T.K. Jairam Iyer, Pannalal Ghosh, even Shankar Shastri. This is Akashvani, a voice that did not just inform, but united the country and celebrate the cultural soul of India.
1: Whether they hail from the gharanas of classical music, Hindustani or Carnatic or Western classical, whether they perform folk or tribal, pop, rock or jazz, devotional or fusion, at least 3 generations of musical luminaries are grateful for the talent spotted, the platform provided, the preservation of intangible heritage. Merlin D'Souza and Hamsika Iyer, part of an eclectic all-women folk fusion band named Indiva, acknowledging their gratitude to the iconic All India Radio.
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0: dying at the age of 8 or 9. So the influences have been very early.
1: My dad also has been an All India Radio artist. I've come with him and I've just played the Tanpura when he would come in.
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0: Yes, Indiva's tribute for All India Radio for being here for so many years and supporting musicians and artists. I think we owe AIR a big debt. And we

0: 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As an educator, he has trained more than 350 students. A true ambassador of Indian classical music, Vidwan D. Srinivas continues to inspire generations.
1: आज रात के प्रसारण में विद्वान डी श्रीनिवास के साथ मृदंगम पर संगत कर रहे हैं श्री यशवंत हम्पी होली और घटम पर श्री एम चंद्रकांत.
0: In tonight's broadcast, Vidwan D. Srinivas is accompanied on mridangam by Shri Yashwant Hampiholi and on ghatam by Shri M. Chandrakant.
1: Vidwan D. Srinivas ne apne veena vadan ki shuruaat raag gola mein Mysore Vasudevachar ki ek rachna se kar rahe hain jo aadi taal mein nibadh hai.
0: Vidwan D. Srinivas begins his veena recital with a composition of Mysore Vasudevachar in the raag gaula set to aadi taal.

This is Akashvani, the news read by Reshma Tiwari. Prime Minister Narendra Modi addressed a massive gathering at the parade grounds in Hyderabad today, marking a significant push for the BJP in Telangana. Speaking to thousands of supporters who had travelled from across the state, the Prime Minister began his address in Telugu, extending heartfelt greetings to the people of Telangana and acknowledging the vibrant energy of the crowd. The Prime Minister drew parallels between the political shifts in other states and the current atmosphere in Telangana. He noted that people across India are increasingly placing their trust in the BJP's model of development and good governance, citing the party's performance in Assam and Puducherry as clear signs of a changing political landscape. He specifically referred to the BJP's recent rise in Bengal as a historic democratic shift that has captured the nation's attention. In a sharp critique of the opposition, the Prime Minister accused the Congress Party of fostering corruption, dynastic politics, and the misuse of national institutions. He claimed that the TMC had adopted these wrong practices and developed dictatorial models that stifle progress. However, he emphasized that when an ideology is rooted in national interest, no force can stop its momentum. Mr. Modi asserted that the political shifts witnessed from Assam and Bengal to Odisha indicate that family-run governments are being rejected by the people. Turning his focus to the state's future, the Prime Minister declared that the next government in Telangana would be led by the BJP, stating that citizens are fed up with the current political alternatives. Highlighting recent progress, Mr. Modi noted that development projects worth 9,400 crore rupees were inaugurated today, including the Zahirabad Industrial Area and the PM Mitra Textile Park in Warangal, both aimed at boosting employment and supporting cotton farmers. The Prime Minister also issued a passionate call for national economic resilience. He urged citizens to help conserve foreign exchange reserves by reducing the consumption of imported fuel through the use of public transport and carpooling. Union Home Minister Amit Shah today reviewed the country's preparedness to deal with possible floods and heatwave conditions. Chairing a high-level meeting in New Delhi, Mr. Shah assessed the readiness of central government agencies, reviewed early warning systems, resource deployment and inter-agency coordination to ensure zero loss of life and minimal loss of property. In Uttar Pradesh, Chief Minister Yogi Adityanath today expanded his cabinet with six BJP leaders taking oath as ministers. Additionally, two ministers of state were elevated and assigned independent charge. Governor Anandibeen Patel administered the oath of office and secrecy at a ceremony held at Jan Bhavan in Lucknow. India and Trinidad and Tobago have signed eight agreements in sectors including tourism.

0: Healthcare, infrastructure, and Ayurveda during External Affairs Minister S. Jaishankar's two-day visit to the Caribbean nation. Ministry of External Affairs in a statement said MOUs were signed between the two sides for solarization of Trinidad and Tobago's Ministry of Foreign and CARICOM Affairs building, vector control, infrastructure upgrade of Nelson Island, where the Indian immigrants were stayed initially, and for setting up of an Indian chair on Ayurveda at the University of the West Indies. In Pakistan, 15 security personnel were killed and several others injured in a suicide attack at a police post in Restib, Khyber Pakhtunkhwa province. Police said the attack took place yesterday when security personnel opened fire on an explosive-laden vehicle approaching the police post, triggering a massive blast. In shooting, Indian pair of Neeru Dhanda and Vivan Kapoor secured a bronze medal in the trap mixed team event as India concluded its campaign on a positive note at the ISSF World Cup shotgun in Almaty, Kazakhstan today. India is set to host the prestigious 2026 Asian Weightlifting Championships in Gandhinagar, Gujarat from tomorrow, marking the country's first time hosting the event in 44 years. The sporting event will conclude on the 17th of this month. Around 180 athletes from 28 countries will compete in one of Asia's biggest weightlifting events of the year. And that is the end of this news bulletin.
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